0: This is Akash Vani Shillong, the Northeast News Bulletin read by Wai Delang Pariat. First, we take a look at the headlines. The flood situation remains grim in Assam and the death toll increases to 97. The Northeast Frontier Railway restores flood-damaged railway tracks at Simalguri and nearby areas in Assam's Sibsagar district. Long-awaited expansion of the Shillong Airport at Umroi finally takes off on the ground, paving the way for the operation of larger aircraft. Assam Chief Minister Himanta Biswa Sarma launches distribution of application forms for the Chief Minister's Nijit Moina and Nijit Babu schemes. And now, the news and details. The flood situation in Assam remained grim on Thursday as two more people died, taking this year's death toll to 97, while the number of affected people rose to over 1.68 lakh across 15 districts, according to an official bulletin. The Assam State Disaster Management Authority said one death each was reported from Golaghat and Udalguri districts during the last 24 hours. According to the authority's daily flood report, more than 1.68 lakh people are currently affected in Golaghat, Sivasagar, Udalguri, Kamrup Metropolitan, Nagaon, Kamrup, Darang, Sonitpur, Hojai, Lakhimpur, Biswanath, Jorhat, Charaidio, Karbi Anglong and Dhemaji districts. Golaghat is the worst affected district with around 54,000 people hit, followed by Sivasagar with over 49,000 affected and Jorhat with around 27,000. The ASDMA said 133 relief camps and relief distribution centres are currently operational in six districts, giving shelter and assistance to around 45,000 displaced people. The Northeast Frontier Railway has restored the flood-damaged railway tracks at Simalguri and nearby areas in Assam's Sibsagar district. Following an inspection by General Manager Chetan Kumar Srivastava, NFR found many flood-affected residents taking shelter on or near the railway tracks. To ensure their safety, only diesel locomotive halt trains will operate on the restored section for now, reducing the risk of electrocution from overhead electric lines. Several local trains, including the Nagaland Express, Guwahati Ledo Intercity Express, Rangia Ledo Intercity Express, Lumdin Tinsukia Demu and Tinsukia Jorhat Town passenger train will run via Moranhat. Long-distance trains will continue on the diverted route via North Lakhimpur Rangapara, North Rangia, while special trains are also being operated to maintain connectivity. The long-awaited expansion of the Shillong Airport at Umroi has finally taken off on the ground, paving the way for the operation of larger aircraft. Sources in the Airports Authority of India said the contractor for the expansion project was mobilized a few months ago and machinery has already been installed at the site. It is learned that the firm is doing earth-cutting work where possible, and the sources said, adding that the pace of work is expected to pick up after the monsoon season. Earlier this week, the High Court of Meghalaya directed all authorities to cooperate and begin expansion works at Shillong Airport at the earliest after the Directorate General of Civil Aviation granted approval for the project. The Meghalaya government has also committed to removing all obstacles infringing the obstacle limitation surfaces before September 30th this year. Assam Chief Minister Himanta Biswa Sarma on Friday launched the distribution of application forms for the Chief Minister's Nijit Moina and Nijit Babu schemes at a central function held at Guwahati. Application forms were distributed simultaneously across 452 educational institutions in different parts of the state. The schemes aim to remove financial barriers to higher education, and under the initiative, students of higher secondary classes 11 and 12 and first and second year polytechnic diploma courses will receive 800 rupees per month. Undergraduate students, integrated teacher education program students and third year polytechnic students will receive 1,250 rupees per month, while postgraduate and B.Ed. students will receive 2,500 rupees per month. As the nation prepares to celebrate the 80th Independence Day, Akashvani News Shillong brings you a special series on the Indian national flag. From the 7th to the 14th of August, stay tuned for interesting facts about the tricolour. Here is today's fact.
1: Did you know that the present form of the Indian national flag was officially adopted on the 22nd of July 1947? It was hoisted for the first time on the 15th of August in 1947. The Tiranga is a symbol of our unity and freedom and the sacrifices made by the patriots for the nation. The navy blue Ashok Chakra at the center of the tricolor has 24 spokes, symbolizing progress, righteousness and continuous movement.
0: That was today's fact on the tricolour.

The State Art and Culture Department on Thursday unveiled the program for the Har Ghar Tiranga 2026 campaign. The campaign will be observed across Manipur from August 9th to 17th as part of the nationwide initiative of the Ministry of Culture. Speaking to media persons, Secretary of Art and Culture Manipur, N. Praveen, said that the week-long campaign will feature a series of activities designed to encourage public participation, strengthen the spirit of national unity and inspire citizens from all walks of life to actively join the celebration. He said that the department seeks to ensure that the tricolour reaches every nook and corner of Manipur, making the campaign a true people's movement. He also informed that the campaign will also commemorate with the 150th anniversary of Vande Mataram with a series of patriotic and cultural programs and a state-level Vande Mataram-themed Tiranga concert to be held on August 12th in Imphal. Sikkim Chief Minister R. Telang on Thursday directed officials to expedite restoration of the landslide-hit National Highway 10, the lifeline of the state. Chairing a high-level review meeting, Telang assessed the situation at the vulnerable 20th-mile stretch near Bardang in Pakyong district, where recurring landslides have disrupted traffic since July 12th. Officers of the NHIDCL, the Roads and Bridges, Power, Forest and Mines and Geology Departments, and the Border Roads Organization attended the meeting. The Chief Secretary directed NHIDCL to expedite clearance of the affected highway stretch and restore uninterrupted traffic at the earliest, a statement said. He also asked the Roads and Bridges Department to keep the Samardung Road fully motorable as an alternative route whenever required, it said. The BRO was instructed to ensure the Rangpur or Rangthang Road remains open and to undertake widening and upgradation work at the Zuventus turning to facilitate the movement of heavy vehicles. Mizoram has urged the centre to extend greater support for tribal development programmes in the state. Mizoram Minister of State Lalninglo Vahmar met Union Tribal Affairs Minister Jual Oram in New Delhi and discussed a range of development initiatives that could be implemented in Mizoram through the Ministry of Tribal Affairs. Stating that over 90% of Mizoram's population belongs to scheduled tribes, Vahmar said the state deserves focused attention from the ministry. He also submitted proposals seeking assistance for tribal youth, particularly in the fields of education and sports. Oram assured the minister that the ministry would examine the proposals and explore ways to extend support. Manipur Governor Ajay Kumar Bhalla on Thursday reviewed the progress of the National Tuberculosis Elimination Program at Lok Bhavan in Imphal. During the meeting, the governor also launched the Nikshay Mitra TB Mukt Bharat Abhiyan portal. The portal aims to facilitate greater community participation by enabling individuals, elected representatives, institutions and organizations to register as Nikshay Mitras and support tuberculosis patients through the provision of monthly nutritional food baskets and other essential assistance. The governor also appreciated the efforts of the health department and other stakeholders on the progress made in NTEP in Manipur. He directed the officials to sustain the momentum through effective implementation, regular monitoring, and close interdepartmental coordination while strengthening early detection, treatment, and community participation. Tripura Higher Education Minister Kishore Barman on Thursday said the state's gross enrollment ratio in higher education must be increased from the present 22% to 75% by 2030 in line with Prime Minister Narendra Modi's vision of a Viksit Bharat. Addressing a review meeting on higher education at MBB University, he stressed the need for modern infrastructure, a healthy academic environment and strong cooperation among teachers, students and officials. He said the participation of all stakeholders is essential for the overall development of higher education and called for nurturing talent to prepare students for future leadership. Agartala Municipal Corporation, Mayor Deepak Majumdar, higher education officials and principals of various colleges attended the meeting. As part of the ongoing World Breastfeeding Week celebrations, an awareness and training camp was organized at Khowai District Hospital in Tripura for mothers and ASHA workers. During the session, doctors highlighted the importance of exclusive breastfeeding, explaining the correct practices for feeding newborns and its vital role in strengthening immunity and preventing various diseases. They advised that infants should be exclusively breastfed for the first 6 months of life. Speaking to the media, Dr. Sharadinu Riang said that the World Breastfeeding Week is being observed from August 1st to 7th, and as part of the observance, the awareness program focused on educating pregnant women, mothers and ASHA workers about proper breastfeeding practices and the health benefits of breast milk for newborns. Now we take a look at the headlines once again.
Flood situation remains grim in Assam and as the death toll increases to 97. Northeast Frontier Railway restores flood damaged railway tracks at Simalaguri and nearby

areas in Assam's Sibsagar district. Long-awaited expansion of the Shillong airport at Umroi finally takes off on the ground, paving the way for the operation of larger aircraft. And Assam Chief Minister Himanta Biswa Sarma launches distribution of application forms for the Chief Minister's Nijit Moina and Nijit Babu schemes. With that, we end the Northeast News Bulletin from Akashvani Shillong. Have a nice day.

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2: Good afternoon. This is Akashvani and I am Valsa Williams with the Midday News. The headlines. Parliament passes MSME Development Amendment Bill to address payment delays and simplify dispute resolution. Both houses adjourned to meet again on Monday amid opposition uproar. Prime Minister Narendra Modi meets newly joined MPs of NDA, expresses concern over repeated disruptions in Parliament. India and China discuss situation along line of actual control. Both sides agree to maintain peace and tranquility in border areas. President Draupadi Murmu presents National Handloom Awards 2025 at Rashtrapati Bhavan. Heavy rainfall lashes across several parts of northern India. In chess, Grandmaster R. Pragyananda wins maiden St. Louis Rapid and Blitz title in the United States, and Rakshita Ramraj and Ashmita Chaliha enter women's singles semi-finals of Korea Masters Badminton Tournament in Assam. Parliament has passed the Micro, Small and Medium Enterprises Development Amendment Bill 2026, with the Lok Sabha approving it today. The Rajya Sabha had passed the bill on Monday. More from our correspondent.
3: The bill aims to address payment delays and simplify dispute resolution. The legislation provides that every central public sector enterprise must settle all invoices for procurement of goods or services from MSMEs on the trade receivables discounting system. As per the bill, if mediation fails in case of dispute, then the reference for arbitration must be made within 30 days from the date of termination of mediation. It also adds that an award must be made within 90 days from the date of completion of pleadings. The bill provides that if a case has been pending from more than 6 months, at least 50% of the awarded amount must be paid to the supplier. The bill also has a penal provision that willful furnishing of false information for registration will be punishable with a warning at first instance and a penalty between 1,000 to 50,000 rupees for any subsequent contravention. Anand Kumar for Akashvani News, Delhi.
2: After passing the bill, presiding officer Dilip Saikia tried to run the house and appeal to the protesting members to allow the house to function. He expressed displeasure over the disruptions, stating that such protests are not appropriate for the country's democratic system. Parliamentary Affairs Minister Kiran Rijiju also expressed concern over the opposition's conduct, saying that Union Home Minister Amit Shah always comes to Parliament during the session and remains present till late night.
4: In the House, only the ministers responsible for the specific subject under discussion should respond to matters pertaining to their respective portfolios. It is not the role of opposition parties to determine which ministers should answer.

0: questions on particular issues.
1: As the uproar continued, the presiding officer adjourned the House for the day to meet again at 11 a.m. on Monday. Earlier, when the House met at 11 a.m., Lok Sabha Speaker Om Birla paid tributes to the freedom fighters and martyrs of the Quit India movement. Recalling Mahatma Gandhi's historic call of do or die, Mr. Birla described the movement as an enduring symbol of national unity, courage, truth and non-violence.

0: alleged police action. During students' protests, the opposition members were demanding a statement from Union Home Minister Amit Shah on the issue. The Rajya Sabha has also been adjourned for the day following opposition uproar over several issues, including alleged police action during students' protests over the NEET issue. When the House reassembled after the first adjournment at 12 noon, Chairman C.P. Radhakrishnan took up question hour amid opposition uproar. Union Railways Minister Ashwini Vaishnav tried to reply to a question related to installation of coverage and signalling system in railways, but could not complete his answer. As the pandemonium continued, the chairman adjourned the House for the day to meet again at 11 a.m. on Monday. Earlier, when the House met at 11 a.m., Chairman C.P. Radhakrishnan said the 9th of August marks the 84th anniversary of the Quit India movement, which was launched under the visionary leadership of Mahatma Gandhi. He observed that the Quit India movement remains a defining milestone in India's freedom movement, inspiring generations with the ideals of patriotism, unity, and selfless service to the nation.
1: The 9th of August 2026 marks the 84th anniversary of the historic Quit India movement, one of the defining milestones in our nation's freedom struggle. Launched under the leadership of our great Mahatma Gandhiji on the 9th of August 1942, the movement gave decisive impetus to India's relentless quest for independence. Let us pay our respectable homage to all those who participated in the Quit India movement and made immense sacrifice for the freedom of our motherland.
0: Later, Mr. Radhakrishnan took up 0 hour amid opposition uproar. Some of the members raised issues of urgent importance. Leader of opposition Mallikarjun Kharge again demanded that Union Home Minister Amit Shah should come to the House and make a statement over alleged police action during students' protest. Parliamentary Affairs Minister Kiran Rijiju rejected the allegations of Mallikarjun Kharge, saying that no direction has been issued by the chair to any minister to come to the House. Mr. Rijiju said only those ministers make a reply in the House when the business is listed of the concerned ministry. Prime Minister Narendra Modi today met various members of Parliament who have newly joined the NDA over breakfast at his residence. These include NCPI and Shiv Sena. Talking to reporters at Parliament premises after the meeting, Shiv Sena MP Jyoti Savitri Nagnath Vaghmare said the Prime Minister expressed concern over repeated disruptions in Parliament. She said the Prime Minister observed that frequent disruptions prevent newly elected and talented MPs from putting forward their views in the House. Union Minister Sanjay Seth has said the Jharkhand government had not taken adequate steps to address the students' concerns despite the prolonged agitation. Talking to media at Parliament premises, Mr. Seth said Rahul Gandhi responded to the issue through a video message only after the students' protest had continued for over 2 weeks. BJP MP Nishikant Dubey also demanded a transparent inquiry into the alleged irregularities in recruitment conducted by the JPSC and the JSSC. This is Akashwani giving you the news. For quick news updates round the clock, follow us on our X handle at AIR News Alerts. And for details of stories and more, log on to our website www.newsonair.gov.in and download News on AIR app. Welcome back to the Midday News. India and China engaged in frank discussions and reviewed the situation along the line of actual control during the 36th meeting of the Working Mechanism for Consultation and Coordination on India-China Border Affairs held in New Delhi yesterday. We have a report.
2: The External Affairs Ministry said in a statement that both sides held detailed exchanges on issues related to boundary delimitation, border management, mechanism building, and trans-border cooperation. It was underlined that maintaining peace and tranquility in the border areas is essential for the overall development of bilateral relations. The Indian delegation was led by Sujit Ghosh, Joint Secretary of East Asia in the MEA. The Chinese delegation was led by Hu Yanqi, Director General of the Boundary and Oceanic Affairs Department of the Ministry of Foreign Affairs. Both sides agreed to continue to use existing diplomatic and military channels, including the WMCC, local commander-level meetings, and other agreed mechanisms to resolve outstanding issues and avoid misunderstanding and miscalculation along the LAC. The Indian side reiterated the need for early convening of the next meeting of the expert-level mechanism on transborder rivers and emphasized the importance of sharing technical details on upstream projects. With Suparna's report, Chirag Jha, Akashwani News, Delhi.
0: President Draupadi Murmu